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Founded in 1978, J.E. Shuckle is the Tri-State's premier residential, commercial, industrial service and construction company. Clark Turney Moody leading off in the bottom of the second inning against Colby Morris, who got through the first inning unscathed. Just a hit from Fitzgerald, but no runs. First pitch missed a little low for ball one. Kellum Clark's had a little bit of a rough series so far, and he has been moved down in the order. It's 0 for 8, 2 walks, and 4 strikeouts in the first two games of this series. He's in a 2-0 count, though, against Morse. The 2-0 pitch is a little low for ball three. Kellum Clark from Brandon, Mississippi. Went to Mississippi State before getting drafted in the 20th round in 2023. So that will miss for ball four. Four-pitch walk starts off the bottom of the second inning for Schaumburg as Clark will take first base. Cole Turney up for the first time today. 0 for 4 yesterday with a walk. He was the only guy in the lineup yesterday to not get a base hit, as well as Kellum Clark. But both of them didn't end up reaching. First pitch is called a strike. He is now 7 for 28 against the Otters this season after the first two games of this series. A one is outside. Well, Turney was a part of a few other guys on the team that were not on the roster on opening day because of injury. The Turney missed 5 games. 5 of the opening night starters have missed a combined 123 games for Schaumburg. And that includes Anthony Colarco, Banks Tolley, Kellum Clark, Cole Turney. So it's been a rough injury season for Schaumburg, and that might be the reason why they haven't been performing as good as usual, especially to start the season. They've kind of turned things up past the All-Star break, but they were without a lot of guys earlier in the season. The 3-1 is a liner left field, and it will land foul. I think it hit off the tarp. Well, Evansville, the tarp at Bossy Field is kind of where the Otters' dugout is in terms of here. But at Wintrust Field, it is all the way behind the bullpen, which feels like a very interesting place to put it. There have been a decent amount of rainouts here in Schaumburg. Glad to know that we're not the only team having to deal with the natural grass. Throw back to first is not in time. Payoff coming. Morris will look back to first, and now he will kick and deal. Runner goes. There's a fly ball into left field. LG Castillo not having to move too far to make the catch, and that's out number one as Kellum Clark will head back to first base. Kai Moody did not play on Tuesday, but yesterday he went 3 for 4. Hit a double, drove in a run, also walked, had his best game with Schaumburg this season, and that was after going 0 for his last 13. First pitch from Morse is going to miss a little low. Moody now hitting at a 260. 68 games between Schaumburg and Tri-City. One-oh pitch.
that one is called a strike. And it's 1-1. The scoreboard operator thought that was ball two. It shows 2-0 on the screen. It was a little bit of a late strike call, later than the other ones for the home plate umpire. That's a swing and a miss, and it's 1-2. Moody, last 10 games, hitting at a 203, 10 for 38, has exactly one double, one triple, and one home run. We have not seen a home run yet in this series. Neither team really does all too much of the homering stuff. 1-2, check swing. No? Check swing? No, he didn't go. 2-2. Could go for a nice double play ball right here. 2-2 from Morse. Swing and a miss for strike three. Moody goes down swinging. First strikeout for Morse. And that's out number two. So two down. That'll bring up Mr. Westside, Alex Colarco. Larko 1-for-3, walked twice and struck out yesterday. Throwback to first is not in time. Kellum Clark, 5-for-5 on stolen bases. First pitch to Colarco is outside for ball one. Well, it'll be the second time through the lineup for Cole Zafiro in the next inning. Top three, Ponder, Jones, and Brown. Splits go down. Second time through for Zafiro. Throw back again. I think peripherals. Morse saw Clark dancing over there at first base. That is two disengagements, though, which will give Clark a little bit of leverage. One-o pitch from Morse. Outside. And high for ball two. Winner of this one wins the season series. Both teams tied at 4 games apiece. That's a foul ball. Otters, all of their losses against Schaumburg have been here. They swept Schaumburg in June. That last game was the Clydesdales game, where we had that nice little sellout crowd. That was a crazy game. That was such a it was such a sick feeling to just have every seat taken up. 2-1, called a strike, and it's 2-2. That's what we need for the playoffs, clinching hopefully soon. That's also what we could get this weekend. If everybody decides to show up to Bossy Field, it's going to be a great series against the Lake Erie Crushers. 2-2's outside, and it's ball three. Walk would put two on with two outs for Will Prater, making his first appearance off of the IL. Runner's going to go here, 3-2 with two outs. Here's the pitch from Morse. And just outside for ball four. So Colarco will take first on the walk on a pitch that was in the zone. That'll put two on. Otters dugout definitely not happy with that call. That will bring up Will Prater at the bottom of the order. It's just another lefty to add to the litany of lefties. First pitch to Prater is inside for ball one. So before Prater was on the IL, he was hitting 249, had 68 hits in 78 games.
His last game was against Florence back on the 14th. He went 2-for-4. 1-0 from Morse is low for ball two. This is his fourth season with Schaumburg. Rader got his 200th pro hit against Evansville back on June 14th. Duo pitch from Morse. Swing and a miss, and it's 2-1. Last season for Schaumburg, Prater hit 274 in 72 games. Went 13-for-32 against Evansville. Hit two doubles, drove in five runs. Ground ball up the middle, right to Salvaggio, who will step on second base for out number three. So a couple walks for Morse, but another scoreless frame. We'll head to the third. Evansville up 1-0 on the Otters Digital Network.

0: is right behind us. Right down the stretch in the West Coast story will be our winners here today. Don't worry, girls, don't worry. You're not going to be Can I get a book overs? You heard it, Dr. Brandon. It's back up to you, the most.
1: Third inning is brought to you by Chase Thurman.
2: Top of the third inning here in Schaumburg, Illinois. It is 1-0 Evansville. Top of the lineup leading off for the Otters. John Ponder, Monty Jones, and Logan Brown against Cole Zafiro. You mentioned Zafiro has better splits second time through the order. The OPS goes from 666 to 503. Slugging goes from 316 to 226. The on-base goes from 350 to 277. And he has 22 of his walks first time around. Only 8 the second time. So, yeah, splits do definitely get better. It also seems like he locates a lot better second time through the order. We'll see if that continues here against Ponder. He did strike out Ponder in the top of the first inning to lead off the game. First pitch is called a strike.

0-1 will miss the Otters when they score in the first inning, 26-9 this season. And when they score first, 38-11. But it is only one run. Gonna have to get a little bit more. There's a grounder up the middle over to Craig. Craig throws to first, and that is just in time for out number one. They're playing Landon Williman's walk-up song. For Amani Jones' walk-up, his second at-bat. He singled in the first inning, came around to score. Bunt dropped down, but foul. Anthony Clarko saw it coming and was on the infield grass over at third base. Jones trying to drop down a bunt single, possibly. He hit an infield single over to Craig at short in his first at-bat. The fastball misses high. Schaumburg, when their opponent scores first, still only 8-9 at home. Fly ball into left field. Kai Moody makes the catch, and that's out number two. That'll bring up Logan Brown. Logan Brown is the recipient of the only walk issued by Zafiro today. Ended up advancing to second base, but nothing further. Base is empty with two outs as the first pitch misses outside for ball one. Zafiro at home this season actually has a worse ERA than on the road. Not by too much, though. 426 to 379, as that will hit the zone for strike one. Post-All-Star game, though, 2.21 ERA. Before that, it was at a 7.5. Opponents were hitting 310. Now they're hitting 167. That'll miss high, and it's 2-1. So something happened during the All-Star break that made Cole Zafiro just one of the best pitchers in the league for the second half of the season. Swing and a miss, and it's 2-2. Lefty's only hitting 167 against him. Righty's hitting 257. Fouled away, it's going to remain at 2-2. Foul ball brought to you by Heads Construction. Choose the best, never regret it. He has his best innings in the third and the fourth. Only one run given up in each of those innings this season. 2-2 is inside, almost hit him, and it's a full count. He has given up six runs in the fifth inning, though, and four in the sixth. Payoff here to Logan Brown. Popped up foul. Gonna get right over the stadium. Still remains at 3-2. Another long at bat here for Zafiro, who is nearing 65 pitches. Just through 2 2/3. His pitch count season high is at 101. It's the only time he's thrown more than 100 pitches. Fly ball into right center field. Making the catch there is Dawson, and that is out number three. Seven straight retired for Zafiro. We'll head to the bottom of the third. Otters still up 1-0 on the Otters Digital Network.

0: We are going to be playing Chicago Bears Bengals. Throughout the game, I will be yelling out the names of Chicago suburbs. At random, no rhyme or reason, or probably inappropriate terms. And we will be providing you with bingo cards. And should you, of course, take up with a Burbs bingo, prizes will be awarded. So if you're on the fence about joining us tomorrow night, if that doesn't push you right over, I don't know what will. I'll give you a little preview. Here you go. Ready? Darien. It'd be great. Leading on the third for the Bears, shortstop number 7, Greg.
1: 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Let's elevate the standard together. Another great sunset here in Schaumburg, as we've had a fantastic series in terms of weather. Weather's been great this week. What's it looking like in Evansville this weekend? First pitch called strike, 85, 87, and 91. I will keep the shorts then. 0-1. A grounder. I think it went foul, and it's 0-2. Greg is 0-1. He has a ground out to short. Second time through the order for Morse. The splits go up, not by too much, though. 688 to 750 isn't too bad. Slugging goes down. On base goes from 338 to 404. Oh, 02. Popped up. Foul ground. Logan Brown giving it a look, but that'll land in the stands. Morse's last outing was on the 22nd against Florence. He threw six innings, gave up six hits, three earned runs, three walks, six strikeouts, and his first two homers of the season against Florence, but the Otters still ended up winning that game. 8-5. 0-2 yet again, and another foul ball. This time, I don't think anybody's getting that one as a souvenir. Still remains at 0-2. Morrison, all-conference first team at Indiana State this season in Terre Haute. Oh, 02. A little high on the fastball. Now, his teammate at ISU, Carter Beck, got drafted the 26th overall pick in the 2026 draft. He's with the Rome Emperors right now. That'll miss just inside, and it's 2-2. So far, he's hitting 338 in 74 at-bats, 19 games with Rome and Augusta. Now Carter Beck having a good start to his minor league career. Grounder to second. That's past the dive of Jones and into right field for a base hit. Alec Craig continues his hot hitting this series. He's on first to start the bottom of the third inning. Fitzgerald.

That'll bring up Kyle Fitzgerald, who already has a base hit today. Him and Craig have combined for both hits for Schaumburg today. First pitch from Morse. High fly ball into deep center field. Ponder has a lot of room, though. He'll make the catch. And that's out number one, as heading back to first base is Craig. Dawson blew out to right field in his first at-bat. Alec Craig has done a lot of stealing of bases in this series. Now 27 for 32. He's stolen three bases in this series, so watch out for him over at first base. Chase Dawson. Throwback to first is not in time. Dawson from Chesterton in

Oh. Has spent time other places as well. Last season, he was in the Mexican League for a little bit with the Bravos de León. He was teammates with former Otter Kevin Davis. Duo. Fly ball into center field yet again. Ponder racing back, and he will make the catch for out number two in basically the same spot as the one that Fitzgerald hit over there. That one may have gone a little farther, but Ponder has the speed to get there and make the catch in back-to-back ABs for the first two outs in this inning. That went 383, by the way. Not even sure if Ponder was at the warning track when he caught that. First pitch inside to Anthony Colarco. Alec Craig still remaining at first base. 1-0 pitch is called a strike. Morse working a little quicker here. Maybe trying to throw off the timing of Craig over at first base. Still hasn't attempted to go yet. 1-1 outside. Colarco flew out to left field in his first at bat. That ended the first inning.

2-1. Grounder fell. My question is, what did they... How tall are the Colarco parents? Anthony is 6'4". Alex is 6'5". What did they feed him? Because, I don't know, I feel like it's pretty rare to have two brothers, and they're both 6'4", 6'5". Two two from Morse. Runner goes. Grounder to first. And snagged by Kwitzer. He'll tag the bag. And that's out number three. So the leadoff single from Craig goes nowhere for Schaumburg. Three scoreless for Morse. Still 1-0 Evansville. Heading to the fourth on the Otters Digital Network.

0: Smile Camp is presented by Kenny Young Center. Keep those smiles coming and enjoy the rest of the game. Fourth inning is presented by Honda Martin. Waiting on the fourth of the outfield, third baseman number two, Carlos Gonzalez.
1: Top of the fourth inning. Otters scored one in the first, and that's all we got right now. 1-0. First pitch is outside for ball.

Ball one to Marcos Gonzalez, who leads off. It's Gonzalez, it's Robertson, it's Castillo. The 1-0 from Severo is a blooper into center field for a base hit. Marcos Gonzalez leads off the fourth with a single. Breaks a streak of seven straight retired from Zafiro. He's on first with nobody out for Blake Robertson. Blake Robertson has driven in the only run of the day. His RBI single to left field drove in Jones from third. Another two-out RBI for him. First pitch is called a strike. For B-Rob, that's two-out RBI number 24 this season. LG still leading, though, with 26. Runner goes. Throw to second base is in time. And Gonzalez gets thrown out trying to sneak into second base. Would have been a good jump if Zafiro was in his windup, but he wasn't yet, and they called it over. The pickoff over to second base got him on the caught stealing. So base is empty now with one out, and the 0-1 is high for ball one to Robertson. One one is high yet again. And take a look at the replay here. Gonzalez started going, but Zafiro had never gotten into his windup, so he had time to step off and throw to second base, and that's exactly what he did. Swing and a miss, and it's 2-2. So for Gonzalez, he is now 8-for-11 on stolen base attempts. 2-2. Breaking ball misses just low, and it's ball three. Another good take from Robertson. Forty-five walks this season for B-Rob. 58 strikeouts. Payoff pitch is outside for ball four, and Robertson will take the walk. Second walk issued by Zafiro. Man on first yet again, this time with one out for LG Castillo.

Castillo still yet to get his first hit here at Wintrust Field. Struck out in the first inning to end the frame. Fouled over to the right side, and it's 0-1. Zafiro, 24 years old. He's from Manhasset, New York. He was in the Yankees organization for a little bit. Signed on in July 2024 as a UDFA. Called a strike, and it's 0-2 to Castillo. He spent his collegiate seasons at Penn with the Quakers. Second team All-Ivy League in 2024. And also a part of the All-Tournament team in the Ivy League. 4.94 ERA, 74 and two-thirds innings. He had a 10.8 strikeouts per nine, so those strikeout numbers have just been... It's just been there. They've just been there his whole career. Fouled away. And it'll remain at 0-2. He had an even better season in 2023, a 3 ERA in 72 innings. He was the first team All-Ivy League and also made it to the NCAA All-Regional team as Penn made a regional that season after winning the Ivy League tournament. He finished his career with 225 strikeouts, which is the second most in program history. 0-2 to Castillo. Another swing and a miss for strike three. And Castillo goes down swinging again. Fifth strikeout for Zafiro, and that's out number two.

Now, Zafiro was not done with his collegiate career when he signed with the Yankees. He was actually committed to Wake Forest for the 2025 season before signing. Already 0-2 here against Kwitzer. He had already played four seasons with Penn, got that fifth year of eligibility, left Penn to go to Wake Forest, but Yankees wanted him. Basically a hometown kid. Manhasset is on Long Island. Fouled back. Remains at 0-2. So far, 76 pitches for Zafiro today. As the bullpen most likely going to have to do some work for Schomburg. Planes are flying way close overhead as well. 0-2 is high. Robertson still on first after the walk. Two outs. 1-2. This is just high. One run in the first so far for Evansville. That's all we got going so far. 2-2. Swing and a miss for strike three, and Zafiro has his sixth strikeout of the day. Second straight. And that will do it for the top of the fourth inning. We'll head to the bottom half. 1-0 Evansville on the Otters Digital Network.

0: having a good time driving the van. Drive all the way down here, grab one pencil, bring it back. Grab the second, bring it back. Grab the third, bring it back. The first one get all the way back, won't be able to finish here today. Brian, are we ready? David, are we ready? Well, let's get spinning in 3, 2, 1, go! We got one, we got two, we got three spin. We got four, and we have five! Go, go, go! Brian's showing up the gate, but he's got one back, and so does David. Brian's got two, he's got two. It's been an easy win for Brian and the Norway's team, but David right behind him. I'm going to write. It was magical words for me. Oh, we're in the booth now, you friends. Back up to the booth.
1: If you had spent a bit of time on the top of the answer, I should get some. That's not nice.
2: 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Kellum Clark leads it off. It's Clark, Turney, and Moody, the top three against Colby Morris, who is so far gone through three scoreless innings. Zafiro has also thrown three scoreless after giving up that run in the first inning on the Blake Robertson RBI single. 1-0. That's where we're at right now. Clark walked in his first at-bat, leading off the second inning, now leading off the fourth. First pitch is a big whiff and a miss for Clark. Clark, second in multi-hit games this season. He's tied with Kyle Fitzgerald, right behind Anthony Colarco, who has 28. Called a strike on the breaking ball, and it's 0-2. Clark, one of the two players on Schaumburg that have won a weekly award, won the Frontier League Player of the Week in late July. That'll miss low for ball one. Surprised that they haven't had a... I'm surprised they haven't had a lot more weekly award winners. It's just him and Kyle Fitzgerald from late May. That is called strike three, and Clark goes down looking. Second strikeout for Colby Morse. And that leads off the fourth inning, out number one. That'll bring up Cole Turney,

First pitch is called a strike. Turney lined out to left field in his first at-bat. Kellen Clark also has the longest hit streak by anybody on Schaumburg this season at 12. Had that 12-game hitting streak between July 12th and July 28th. 1-1 to Turney is a swing and a miss for strike two. Turney was with Arkansas in 2018, then went to San Jacinto North for two seasons, went to Houston for a year, and then Cumberland for two seasons before signing a minor league deal with the Tigers. When he was with Arkansas, though, he was teammates with Dominic Fletcher and Heston Kjerstad. A little low and away, and it's ball two. Four games with Arkansas in 2018. Went 0 for 7. Two is fouled away into the lawn. Can't make this up. 2020, all right, 2020. You know, we were talking about the COVID season, right? COVID season. They were just naming teams left and right, just random stuff, right? Cole Turney played for the Round Rock Harrymen. Yeah, that's a name. That is beautiful. That is awesome. The Round Rock Harrymen. He was teammates with TJ Rumfield as well, now on the Colorado Rockies. There is a blooper and a base hit into left field. Cole Turney has the third hit of the day for Schaumburg. He's on first with one out now for Kai Moody. Sorry to go off on this tangent, but I saw that he's teammates with a guy named River Town. River Town is an insane name, first off. But secondly, he's in the Mexican League now with the Saraperos de Saltillo in the Mexican League. Yeah, the Round Rock Harrymen. That's a team that existed at one point. Why didn't they bring it back after COVID? I know they have the Express now, but if anybody from the Round Rock Express is watching right now or listening, please consider changing your name to the Harrymen. I would be so happy. One one to Moody. Little low, and it's ball two. No runner on first with one out here in the bottom of the fourth inning. Otters still up 1-0. But Zafiro has been pitching the ball pretty well. 2-1. Popped up foul. Foul ball brought to you by Heads Construction. Choose the best, never regret it. Makes it 2-2. The Round Rock Harrymen remind me of the Jersey Wise guys, which we saw a couple of guys play on that team. The 2-2. Swing and a miss at a ball in the dirt for strike three. Third strikeout for Morris. Second in the inning, and that's out number two. That'll bring up Alex Colarco. Turney remaining on first. Mentioned yesterday that his lead is quite short. First pitch from Morris to Colarco is called a strike. Well, so far, in terms of the playoff picture, Gateway's winning. So if both scores hold, Otters will be two games back, but still very early in that game, very early in this game too. That'll miss low and away. Mississippi's only up 1-0 on Windy City, a lot of game to go there. And Florence is losing 5-3 against Lake Erie. That's in the sixth inning.
We'll see what happens. Just a little bit of a checkup. A little low and away, and it's 2-1 to Clarko. Otters at least trying to do their job today and get their magic number down to 3, and hopefully Mississippi can get that one down to 2. So the Otters are still going to be able to clinch tomorrow. 2-1 is called a strike, lower half of the zone, makes it 2-2. First time we've seen some collective heckling from Wintrust crowd. Usually we get a lot of heckling from Evansville. That's the specialty. That's the home field advantage. But you can hear it now from Wintrust. 2-2. In the dirt, going is Turney. Throw to second from Brown is not in time. It might have hit Turney. He'll take second base. Any sort of hesitation from Turney, he probably would have been out there. But now a 3-2 count with two outs to Clarko. Runner in scoring position. With runners in scoring position, Clarko hitting 200 as he fouls one back. It'll remain at 3-2. 10 for 50. 8 walks, 16 strikeouts. Walk would bring up Will Prater with 2 on and 2 outs. Another payoff from Morris. High fly ball into left field. Playable for Castillo as he will make the catch for out number 3. 4 scoreless innings for Colby Morris. Gives up another hit. Doesn't matter. It is 1-0 Evansville. Heading to the 5th on the Otters Digital Network.

If it is, let's see you drive.

the fifth inning here in Schaumburg. Thought I would do something a little different that time. Blake Barthol leads it off. It's Barthol, Salvaggio, and Ponder. Otters, one run, three hits, no errors. On the other side, Schaumburg, no runs, three hits, and no errors. See if the Otters can get some insurance, extend the lead a little bit. It's a little too close for comfort, even with how Colby Morris has been pitching today. Foul tip into the glove for strike one. Barthol has a strikeout already today. Oh, one from Zafiro. Fouled away. Zafiro was with the Tampa Tarpons in 2025. That's where he spent his whole minor league career. It was just that one season. Had a 4.42 ERA in 38 and two-thirds innings. That's off the glove of Zafiro, and that's going to get into shallow left center field as it got past Craig. So a bit of a lucky circumstance for Barthol. We'll get him on with what should be a base hit to lead off the fifth inning. That was going towards the middle, and it would have been definitely playable for either Craig or Dawson, but because it went off the glove of Zafiro, Alec Craig had to change pace and ends up going under his glove and into left field. Bunt showed, pulled back, and it's called a strike. Zafiro had a 3.86 ERA in April, skyrocketed to 7.15 in May, but then went back to a 3 in June and July. Spent most of August on the 7-day IL, only played 2 games then. That one's fouled away, and it's 0-2 to Salvaggio. Through a scoreless inning against the Fort Myers Mighty Muscles on August 20th, and then against the Bradenton Marauders on the 27th of August. The 0-2. Little high and away, and it's ball one. That season with Tampa, his hard hit percentage in the 32nd percentile, K percentage at the 27th, and the walk percentage in the 25th. Grounder over to short, toss to second for one, on to first, and it's a double play, 6-4-3, that will get the first two outs in the fifth inning. Quick transfer for Dawson to be able to get Salvaggio at first base. It's back to the top of the order in John Ponder. Ponder 0-for-2 so far today, has a strikeout and a grounder over to Craig at short. First pitch breaking ball will miss high. Zafiro played with the Yankees in spring training this season. Only one game. He played on March 5th against the Twins. Two-thirds of an inning scoreless. Ended up striking out Brooks Lee in spring training. 1-1 here to Ponder. Swing and a miss, and it's 1-2. Nearing 90 pitches for Zafiro. Ponder will call his hitter's timeout. For Zafiro, his season high is 6 innings, and he's done that 3 out of his 4 starts this month. That's high and in for ball 2. 6 innings on the 4th against Gateway, the 9th against Mississippi, and the 21st against Lake Erie. It hasn't gone less than 5 this month. Fouled back, it'll remain at 2-2. It did really struggle to start off in June. He had a 10.61 ERA. Walked
season high 5 in back-to-back games, as well as a 4-walk game as well in there. Pitched 2 innings, 3, 1 1/3, and then 3 again, but now he's really settled down nearing the end of the season. And he strikes out Ponder for out number 3. 7th strikeout for Zafiro as he gets through the 5th scoreless. Still 1-0 Evansville. Halfway home here at Wintrust Field on the Otters Digital Network.

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Bottomless Abs are here. 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I was going to ask if they will ever run out of bottomless apps, but no, they're bottomless. What kind of stupid question was I about to ask? First pitch to Prater. Misses a little low. At least sixth and the seventh innings is where the Boomers do a decent amount of their damage offensively. And we're nearing that quite soon, as that's a swing and a miss for strike one. But they also do give up a decent amount of runs in the sixth and seventh innings, as well as the eighth. They outscored Evansville 7-0 in the first three innings yesterday, but they were outscored in the first three this time round. And usually that is a good sign for the opposing team, because they have a run differential of negative 11 over the last three innings, but outscore the opposition 109-59 in the first three. And we made it through the first three without giving up a run. Just in dire need of some insurance. As that'll miss high and away for ball two. Prater from Dallas, Georgia, 27 years old. Dallas a little bit northwest of Atlanta. Grounder to second base, and Amani Jones will throw to Quitzer for out number one. Back to the top of the order in Alec Craig, 1-for-2 today. As a ground out to second base in the first inning, a single in the third. Craig nearing 100 hits this season. First pitch, called a strike. Well, with that base hit, he has tied his most hits in a season with Schaumburg. 93rd. So that one misses high. He had 93 hits in 2022. Played all 96 games. It only took him 92 games to get 93 hits this season. 1-1 from Morse. Fouled away. And it is 1-2. Doesn't have 100 hits in a season yet. Craig was with the Twins organization for 30 games. One season, he was with the GCL. That'll miss low, and it's 2-2. Hit 235 in 30 games, ended up getting released that same year. He was also in the USPBL before signing that contract. He hit 483 in 9 games, and the Twins were like, yeah, this guy looks good. Hit 483, yeah, I would think so too. He's been really good with Schaumburg in his career. So that'll miss low and in for ball three. Payoff coming here. Nobody on with one out. That will miss low for ball four. So Craig will add to his Frontier League leading walk total, number 87 this season. And that'll bring up Kyle Fitzgerald. Fitzgerald also 1-for-2. He got his hit in the first inning, though, and flew out to center field in the third. Fitzgerald now has 6 hits in this series. Craig on first. Didn't run the last time he was there, but always an opportunity to do it, as Logan Brown knows quite well. First pitch misses high for ball one. Fitzgerald spent his collegiate seasons at Northwest Florida and St. Louis, 2020 to 2022. His last season, he hit 308.
in 52 games, 9 homers, 43 runs driven in. Oh no. Is called a strike. Originally from Brookfield, which is nearby, Chicago suburb here in Illinois. The 1-1 pitch. Throw back to first and not in time. This season, Schaumburg 13-19 against the Central Division, and that's with the two wins in this series. The home stats, though, looking for their 30th win at home this season if they win today. Otters 33-15. They have one more home series. But Schaumburg, they're staying at home for two more series after this against Gateway and Florence before they head to Washington to end the regular season. 2-1. Swing and a miss, and it's 2-2. We were talking earlier about how they missed a lot of guys earlier in the season due to injury, and you can kind of tell from the month-by-month record, 12-9 in May. Not bad, 10-14, though, in June. And since then, they've gone 28-19. Fouled away over to the on-deck circle where Chase Dawson's at.

0: This is an offense that has faltered a little bit from last season, but last year they had a historic offense. First in runs, first in hits, second in doubles, first in homers, first in RBIs, second in walks, second in average. Like they were just hitting everything. 2-2 yet again. Swung on and missed strike three. Fourth strikeout for Morse as he gets Fitzgerald swinging for out number two.
1: Center fielder, number 15, James Buxton.
0: Runner on first now with two outs for Chase Dawson. 0 for 2 with two flyouts. His second flyout went way deep into the deepest part of the yard, but Ponder made the catch out there in center field. Runner goes. Called a ball, throw to second base. They got him! Logan Brown throws out Alec Craig at second base, and that will end the top of the fifth or the bottom of the fifth inning. Good tag there from Salvaggio to get the third out. We'll head to the sixth inning. Otters still up 1-0 on the Otters Digital Network.

Some shit right here.

Top of the sixth inning. A little bit of an update on the out-of-town scoreboard. Mississippi has scored four runs in the bottom of the fourth, and they now lead Windy City 5-0, which means it's looking more and more likely that that magic number is at least going down to three today. First pitch to Imani Jones is fouled away. That was 89 right down the middle on the first pitch for Zafiro. Looking to go six innings for the fourth time this month and the fourth time this season. The 0-1 popped up left side of the infield. Alec Craig will make the catch, and that's out number one. It's been a good pitcher's duel so far. Colby Morris, though, has thrown five scoreless innings. And Zafiro, this is looking like it's going to be his last inning, considering the pitch count. Bullpen getting warm for Schaumburg. That'll bring up Logan Brown, though. He has a walk in the first inning and a fly out to right field. Colby Morris on the other side, 94 pitches. So both gentlemen might be giving way to the bullpen quite soon. Wouldn't be surprised if we saw another Dylan Zentko sighting. All the lefties in the order. There is a base hit in the right center field, and Logan Brown has his first hit of the day. That's his 99th hit of the season, nearing that big 100 mark. Man on first with one out now for Marcos Gonzalez. The Otters now with five hits today, all of them singles. First pitch to Gonzalez is going to hit the zone for strike one. Monty Jones has a single. Logan Brown has a single. Marcos Gonzalez has a single. Blake Robertson does as well. And Blake Barthol. A one misses high and a little away for ball one. On one pitch. Swing and a miss. Keeping a keen eye on the bullpens here to see if somebody starts getting loose. Looking like Schaumburg might have somebody going right now. Relatively soon. Pitch number 100 for Zafiro. This is the second time he has pitched 100 times in a start. Popped up into foul ground. Fitzgerald, Prater, Clark all converging. And it will head out of play.

0: So it'll be another 1-2 coming. Logan Brown on first. Will Prater just now heading back to his spot. As Zafiro kicks and deals. Just high. And it's 2-2. Gonzalez 1-for-2 already, but he did get caught stealing after his single in his last at-bat. Good take on the curveball, and it's 3-2. Walk would put two on with one out for Blake Robertson, who has already driven in the only run of the day for either side. Already two walks, but seven strikeouts right now for Zafiro. That one's fouled away, and we'll do it again at 3-2. In the bullpen, it is Jack Snyder. Snyder has not yet pitched in this series. Another payoff. Swing and a miss for strike three. And Gonzalez goes down swinging. Eighth strikeout for Zafiro. And that will bring up Blake Robertson. Runner on first, but two outs now in the top of the sixth inning. Well, Snyder was originally warming yesterday when Cole Cook came out for the ninth just in case things went wrong, but things didn't end up going wrong. So Snyder now looking to be the first out of the bullpen for Schaumburg in game three. First pitch, breaking ball, called a strike, and it's 0-1 to Robertson. He is 1-for-1. He's reached twice, a RBI single and a walk. A 1 is just high and away. So Zafiro, 106 pitches now. New season high. So that one misses outside for ball two. Otters looking to win the season series here against Schaumburg, even with the four losses here at Wintrust Field. Outside, and that's ball three. Walker would put two on with two outs for LG Castillo. Zafiro kicks and deals the 3-1. Fouled way out of the yard. Foul ball brought to you by Ed's Construction. Choose the best, never regret it. For Blake Robertson. Strikeout percentage at a 20.4. The walk percentage, though, is at 15.8, which is the highest on the team right now. Logan Brown's going to run 3-2. Fouled away. Logan Brown heading back to first base. Could possibly be Zafiro's last batter here in the sixth inning. Another payoff. That is called strike three. And strikeout number 9 for Zafiro ends the top of the sixth inning. So if that's it for Cole Zafiro, 6 innings, 5 hits, 1 earned run, 2 walks, and 9 strikeouts. As we will head to the bottom of the sixth inning, Otters still up 1-0 on the Otters Digital Network.
1: Fans, it is officially the women's tournament inning. Tonight's final contestant is Dan Ritter from Geneva, Illinois. If Kevin Clark hits a home run in the sixth inning of tonight's game, Dan's going to win himself for $100 of women's gift card. For your chance to win this game, we also have a win in your daily women's food market. Women's has the women's grocery selection in the state, but have a grocery shop. Cooper's fans who votes for it is someone who's selected by the news of the anybody's good on my news in the place. Sit back, sing along, and enjoy the spin of great things. Here's the good sex. I'm We go to the six quarters, center field.
0: Sixth inning is brought to you by United Fidelity Bank, the experience you need and the service you deserve since 1914. So a good start for Cole Zafiro, but he's still the pitcher of record. He'd get the loss if this score holds. See if Colby Morse can throw a sixth scoreless inning against a good Schaumburg offense. First pitch to Dawson is going to miss low. It's Dawson, Calarco, and Clark. One oh from Morse, outside for ball two. Now Dawson was in the Atlantic League, also was in the Nicaraguan Winter League for a while, which is how he ended up joining the Nicaraguan team for the World Baseball Classic. High fly ball into center field, John Ponder waiting for that one to come down, and it'll come down into the glove for out number one. Well, that'll bring up Anthony Calarco for the third time. Well, Morse has done a good job at really handling Dawson and Calarco well. Calarco 0 for 2, fly out to left field and a grounder to first. A lot of guys on Schaumburg play in the Winter Leagues. Puerto Rican Winter League for Calarco. Played with Leones de Ponce. I really hope I'm pronouncing all these right. I'm trying my best. Inside, it's 2-0. Hit 248 in 40 games with Leones de Ponce. He was in the Nicaraguan Winter League last season. Played 12 games for the Tigres de Chinandega. Swing and a miss, and it's 2-1. Was at Northwestern for 4 seasons and then transferred to Ole Miss for his last year. Hit 274 in 48 games. 2-1. Outside for ball 3. He spent a few games in the Rangers organization. 31 of them, hit 176 before getting released. Is going to miss for ball 4. And Morse issues his fourth walk of the day. Calarco on first now with one out for Kellum Clark. Clark so far 0 for 1, has a walk and a strikeout looking, both of those leading off innings. Let off the second and the fourth. Still has yet to get a hit in this series. 0 for 9 with now 5 strikeouts. First pitch is called a strike, and it's 0-1. Clark was at Mississippi State his last season of collegiate ball. He was teammates with a guy that Otters fans might not like because of how well he does against the Otters, but Braylon Skinner from Mississippi. That is called a strike, and it's 0-2. He was also teammates with Gerangelo Sanja, the switch pitcher in the Cardinals organization. 0-2 from Morse. Swung on and missed, strike 3. The high fastball gets Clark to miss, and that is out number 2. Fifth strikeout for Morse. So Calarco's still on first now with two outs for Cole Turney. Now, Morse's season high in strikeouts is 6. He did that in his last outing on the 22nd against Florence. It does also have a 5-strikeout game earlier this month, as the first pitch to Turney is swung on and missed. July 30th, actually, against New York, he struck out 5 in 6 1/3 innings. It's part of his 4 straight quality starts, and it's looking mighty like we're going to get a 5th quality start. Or a 6th. Ground or foul, losing track of how many quality starts Colby Morse has. He had 4 in a row. He has 5 overall, which is tied with Ryan Wiltse for the most. And there is somebody warming in the bullpen, Joe Morrissey. Just in case, but Morrissey most likely going to get the 7th. He's had a fantastic August this season. 0-2 to Turney. Reaches out and pokes one foul off the netting. Still remains at 0-2. We are at 108 pitches from Morse. He has thrown over 100 in 5 of his 8 starts so far this season. Season high of 111 back on the 5th against Joliet. Just misses outside, and it's 1-2. Depending on how long this at-bat goes, he could surpass that here. The 1-2 from Morse. Another one just misses. Makes it 2-2. It's a couple of good takes from Turney. Turney has a base hit already today, a single and a liner to left field. The 2-2. Another one just outside. That's 3 straight pitches that have just missed off the plate to the other batter's box. And now it's a full count with 2 outs, which means Colarco is going to get a head start over at first base. Pitch 112, the new season high. He got him swinging! On pitch 112, strikeout number 6 for Colby Morse ends the 6th inning. And it is 6 scoreless for Morse. Another quality start for him as we will head to the 7th. 1-0 Evansville on the Otters Digital Network.

And experience just as energetic as the action here itself. Similarly, this rock so high, less natural, he can be moving. And fans are never such a beauty to come out of the room and his right hand. Super slug to Jack Spear. Ha ha ha ha ha!

seventh inning. Otters got to get some offense here, got to get some insurance to make things a little bit more comfortable as the first pitch is called a high strike. Joe Morrissey most likely coming into the game here for the bottom of the seventh. Rounder over to first base. Flip over to Snyder, who tags the bag for out number one as Castillo is retired. A bit of a quick first out there for Snyder, and that will bring up Chris Kwitzer. Snyder, 27 years old. He's from Naperville, so not too far away from here. First pitch will miss outside for ball one. He has a very interesting career because this is his second season with Schaumburg, right? But his first season was in 2021 when they won the championship. 2.14 ERA in 21 innings back in 2021 with Schaumburg. And then he ended up signing a minor league deal with the Rays, spent five seasons there, and then got released earlier this season. Signed back with Schaumburg, and now he's here. Now he's doing his thing. It's a 3-0 now to Kwitzer as he kicks and fires right down the pipe, and it's 3-1. This is the third time Snyder's pitched against Evansville. His first appearance of the season with Schaumburg was against the Otters back on June 5th through a scoreless inning. Fouled away, and it's 3-2. His second outing wasn't as great as his first one. June 12th, he threw an inning, gave up two hits, three runs, but none of them were earned. One walk and two strikeouts. Payoff from Snyder. That is ripped into left field for a base hit. Chris Kwitzer goes the other way and gets his first hit of the day. Hit number six for Evansville. Man on first with one out now for Blake Barthol. And the single parade continues. Sixth hit, sixth single for the Otters. First pitch to Barthol is low for ball one. Last outing for Snyder was on the 20th, a week ago, against Windy City through a scoreless inning with a strikeout. Well, even though he has a 6.93 ERA, he hasn't had a bad August. He has a scoreless outing in three of his last five. That will hit the zone, higher half for strike one. 5.87 ERA in June and 9.9 in July, but only at a 3.86 so far in August. Check swing is called a ball? Called a ball, 3-1. Got a little bit past Alex Calarco, but no advancement at first from Kwitzer. Walk would put two on with one out for TJ Salvaggio. 3-1 pitch will miss, and Barthol will take the walk. Well, after only issuing two walks the entire first two games of the series, three walks issued in this game alone for Schaumburg pitching. First and second with one out for Salvaggio. Kwitzer on second, Barthol on first. The first pitch to Salvaggio will miss inside for ball one. Salvaggio with runners in scoring position this season, hitting .227, 17 for 25. Which is interesting considering the fact he leads the team in runs driven in. So the fact he only has a .227 average with runners in scoring position is kind of crazy. We're going to have a mound visit. This is the first mound visit of the entire game, which makes sense considering the score. But we'll take a look at the out-of-town scoreboard. Washington has taken the lead after they were down 2-0 against Gateway.

They're still in the fourth inning in that game. New Jersey's up 6-1 on Brockton. 6-1, Mississippi is leading Windy City. Going to need that score to hold for the magic number to fall. 8-2, Quebec is leading against Joliet. Joliet was eliminated from playoff contention yesterday after their loss to the Capitals. Trois down 3-0. They're now up 4-3 in the eighth inning. Lake Erie barely holding on to a 6-4 lead in the bottom of the eighth. And that win there would help out the Otters as well as they look to continue to lead in the first wild card. Aaron Glickstein is the man warming in Schaumburg's bullpen now. Just in case things get a little dicey here for Snyder, it's 2-0. As the pitch from Snyder to Salvaggio is going to hit the zone. One nothing Evansville here in the top of the seventh inning. Otters have a couple runners on. First and second with one out, trying to get some big insurance for the bullpen, who are most likely using all the high leverage guys today. 2-1. That one will miss low for ball three. Walk would load the bases for Ponder at the top of the order. Wonder now if the walk does happen, if Jamie Bennett wants to put in a new arm for the top of the order. 3-1 is inside, and that is ball four. Back-to-back walks issued by Jack Snyder. After the single, we'll load the bases with one out for John Ponder. Huge opportunity for the Otters to extend their lead here in the top of the seventh. Taking a look at the bullpen, I think Schaumburg is going to stick with Snyder. It's a tough decision. We'll see if it pays off for Bennett and the Boomers. First pitch to Ponder. Fouled away. And it's 0-1. Quitzer on third. Barthol on second. Now with Salvaggio on first. Anything to the outfield could score Quitzer from third base. John Ponder hitting 7 for 10. 700 with the bases loaded. 0-1. Fouled away yet again, and it's 0-2. Ponder 0 for 3. Already has 2 strikeouts today. Also has a grounder to short. Corners are in on the grass. Polarco and Fitzgerald. Craig and Prater back in double play depth. The 0-2 from Snyder. Outside. earned runs given up by Snyder this season. He's in a very tough situation here. Joe Morrissey still waiting on his turn in the bottom half. 1-2. Fouled away again. Quitzer singled. Barthol walked. Salvaggio walked. Not able to locate so far as Snyder, but he's been doing a good job of locating here against Ponder. 1-2. Inside on the fastball, and the count's evened up at 2-2. A walk here would bring in a run, nowhere to put him. After an 0-2, now it's a 2-2 count as Snyder kicks and deals. Another foul ball, this time off the netting, and we'll do it again at 2-2. A nice long at-bat here for Ponder as he battles with Snyder with the bases loaded. Schaumburg has been shut out so far, but their offense is definitely capable of coming back from only down one. Another 2-2 coming. There's a base hit into center field. One run will score. Quitzer's in. Everybody advances 90 feet. John Ponder puts the Otters on top 2-0.
There's John Ponder getting the job done. He's 8 for 11 with the bases loaded. Were we expecting anything different? 2-0, and that might do it for Snyder. Barthol to third, Salvaggio to second. Base is still loaded, and Snyder's day is done. Aaron Glickstein coming into the game. Otters get a huge insurance run. They lead it 2-0. We'll be right back. So a couple of walks. Walks brought to you by Deerhead Sidewalk Cafe and Bar, of course. And a couple singles have given the Otters a 2-0 lead in the top of the seventh inning. The Otters needed to score in this inning with the bases loaded and one out, and they have brought a run in and possibly more. But Aaron Glickstein is into the game. He has a 3.32 ERA in 40 and two-thirds innings. 34 hits, 15 earned runs, 10 walks. 10 walks, 43 strikeouts. Fourth appearance against Evansville this season. The other three were in June. He's given up 3 earned runs against the Otters. The 3 runners on are the responsibility of Snyder. Base is still loaded with one out, but a run in here for Evansville. Amani Jones looking to get some more runs on the board. First pitch from Glickstein is called a strike. Jones 1-for-3 as a single came around to score in the first inning and a couple flyouts. John Ponder has driven in 2 of the 3 runs that Evansville has scored in this series. Drove in the only run in the first game and then this one to make it a 2-0 game. That one's fouled back. And it's 0-2 to Jones. Glickstein threw a scoreless inning with a strikeout, his last outing on the 22nd. He has a 5-pitch mix, fastball, slider, curve, cutter, changeup. Is the all-time leader in innings pitched in Boomer's history. Became the all-time leader on June 13th against the Otters. There's a fly ball into left field. Under it is Moody. He will make the catch. Tagging from third is Barthol. The throw is spiked, and the Otters take a 3-0 lead on the sack fly from Amani Jones. So some good base running from Barthol. Moody, that throw was just kind of spiked into the dirt. And Barthol has the speed. Of course he has the speed. And he was able to get home standing to put the Otters on top by 3. Staying at first and second were Salvaggio and Ponder. Logan Brown is going to fly one into left field yet again. Basically the same spot for Moody as he'll make the catch for out number 3. But the Otters get a couple of big insurance runs. RBI single from Ponder and the sack fly from Jones as the Otters lead it 3-0. Time to stretch here at Wintrust Field on the Otters Digital Network.

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Jacob's Pub is proud to support the Evansville Otters in the Jacobsonville neighborhood. Be sure to check out First Fridays at 607 North Main Street. A week from tomorrow is First Friday. Kai Moody leads it off. Bottom three, Kai Moody, Alex Colarco, and Will Prater. The Otters scored two runs in the top of the seventh inning and have taken a 3-0 lead. Joe Morrissey is into the game. The first pitch will miss. Morrissey had a 4.01 ERA in 42 and two-thirds innings. 15 walks, 47 strikeouts. High fly ball into left field. LG Castillo waiting a couple seconds for that one to come down, but he'll make the catch, and that's out number one. That will bring up Alex Colarco. This is the third time Morrissey's pitching against Schaumburg. He is a couple of night and day outings, two innings, two hits, two earned runs, three strikeouts on the 7th of June, and then on the 12th, a scoreless inning with a strikeout. Another high fly ball, this time into right field. Jones Robertson. Jones will make the catch. And that is out number two. So a very quick couple of outs for Morrissey in the seventh. Quickly two down. And that will bring up Will Prater. The first pitch is a little outside. Called a strike. Prater is 0 for 2. Grounded into a fielder's choice and grounded out to second base in his two at-bats. Last outing for Morrissey was a scoreless inning. He got his first professional save, as the bunt was dropped down by Prater, but foul, and it's 1-2. His first pro save on the 23rd against Florence. That was after Junior Serta had pitched in each of the first two games of the series, so I just need to throw somebody out there, get a save, and you might as well get Morrissey his first pro. Why not? It's a cool little milestone for him. 1-2. A little outside. The 2-2. Fouled away. Top of the lineup up next in Alec Craig. Maybe we'll get the Valdez sort of special. Grounder over to second base. Samani Jones tosses it to first in a 1-2-3 bottom of the seventh inning for Joe Morrissey. Quickly getting through the bottom three in the order, we'll head to the eighth. Otters up 3-0 on the Otters Digital Network.

Top of the eighth inning, first pitch called a strike to Marcos Gonzalez, who leads it off. Gonzalez, Robertson, Castillo against Aaron Glickstein, who's still out there after giving up the sac fly, but a couple of flyouts to end the seventh inning. 3-0 Evansville as Glickstein throws a ball outside. Well, in the midst of all this playoff talk, forgot to mention that if the Otters win this game, if the score holds, not only will they have win number 57, which ties the franchise record, that's what a swing and a miss for strike two. They'll also have win number 1,400 as a franchise, which is fun. That's a fun little milestone right there. They can break the record for most wins in a season tomorrow if they take this game, as well as clinch, considering the scores we have right now. So right now, Mississippi's winning 7-1 against Windy City. Alex Valdez warming in the bullpen. The 2-2. Just misses low for ball three. Glickstein, 29 years old. This is his fifth season with Schaumburg, his sixth overall in the Frontier League. The other season he was with Lake Erie in 2021. 3-2, back up the middle, over to second base. It's bobbled at second by Prater, and reaching is Gonzalez. So that will be an error. A bobble at second, first error of the day for Schaumburg. Get an E4 that will allow Gonzalez to reach. First pitch to Robertson. Called a strike. Glickstein from Dix Hills, New York. It's on Long Island. Went to Stony Brook, which is also in that area. Throw back to first is not in time. Last season, he had an ERA just under 3 in 58 innings pitched. Pitched three games against Evansville and didn't give up an earned run in seven innings. Struck out six. Just outside. And it's 1-1. Pitched in five games against Evansville back in 2021 when he was with Lake Erie. Ended up giving up five earned runs then. Got to be a little unfortunate for Glickstein. He was with Lake Erie when Schaumburg won the championship, and then he moved to Schaumburg the season after, and they haven't won the championship since. They made it last season. He pitched in two of the games in the Frontier League Championship Series on September 17th and 19th of last year against Quebec. Both scoreless, but Schaumburg couldn't pull it off in the end. 1-2 is ripped into right field, but making the catch out there is Clark for out number one. That was 1-0-1 off the bat that Clark was able to grab for the first out. LG Castillo is still awaiting his first hit at Wintrust Field. Now 0-18 here. That first one's coming. It's coming. It might happen right now. You never know. First pitch will miss. Get past Calarco, but not too far to advance the runner. LG, though, for three. Two strikeouts and a grounder to first. A decent gap in between first and second base. Might be able to take advantage of that and send it the other way. 1-0. Called a strike. Wickstein's last season with Stony Brook was in 2019. He had a 4.54 ERA in 33 2/3 innings. His best season was in 2018. 3.22 ERA in 44 2/3. Swing and a miss, and it's 1-2.
Oh, Glickstein, though, been relatively good for Schaumburg in almost every single role. He was a starter. He was a middle reliever. He was a closer at one point. He's been all around the block here with the Boomers. 1-2 is in the dirt. Most innings he's thrown in a season was 96. That was in 2024. Through 90 in 2023, 92 and two-thirds in 2022. Just almost hit the 100 strikeout mark, then went to 99. Another one in the dirt. Good block from Calarco, and it's 3-2 to Castillo. A walk would put two on with one out for Chris Kwitzer. As Alex Valdez continues to warm in the bullpen. Payoff here from Glickstein. High fly ball into left field, left center. Under it is Dawson, and he'll make the catch for out number two. That'll bring up Chris Kwitzer, who got a single in his last at-bat. He's 1-for-3, a single and two strikeouts. He singled and scored in the seventh inning. Today's the ninth game with multiple strikeouts for Kwitzer.

With the Otters, Kwitzer has more strikeouts than he did with Sioux Falls in half the games. Took 20 games to get to 29 strikeouts. He only struck out 28 times with Sioux Falls earlier this season in 38 games. Runner goes, and the bat goes over to first base, breaks, and he's left with the handle as the throw to first from Prater is in time. Kyle Fitzgerald, if he really wanted to, could have caught the bat. That's how far that thing went. We will head to the bottom of the eighth, 3-0 Evansville on the Otters Digital Network.

45, 45, 45, 45, 45, 45, 45, 45, 45, 45, 45, 45, 45, 45, 45, 45, 45, 45, 45, 45, 45, 45, 45, 45, 45, 45, 45, 45, 45, 45, 45, 45, 45, 45, 45, 45, 45, 45, 45, 45, 45, 45, 45, 45, 45, 45, 45, 45, 45, 45, 45, 45, 45, 45, 45, 45, 45, 45, 45, 45, 45, 45, 45, 45, 45, 45, 45, 45, 45, 45, 45, 45, 45, 45, 45, 45, 45, 45, 45, 45, 45, 45, 45, 45, 45, 45, 45, 45, 45, 45, 45, 45, 45, 45, 45, 45, 45, 45, 45, 45, 45, 45, 45, 45, 45, 45, 45, 45, 45, 45, 45, 45, 45, 45, 45, 45, 45, 45, 45, 45, 45, 45, 45, 45, 45, 45,

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2: 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Remember, who can help with all your best control needs? McMahon can. Alex Valdez, 3.14 ERA in 48 and two-thirds innings. 37 hits, 17 earned runs, has walked 12, has struck out 44. Last outing was on the 22nd against Florence. He threw an inning, gave up three hits, one earned run, no walks, and two strikeouts. He'll face the top of the order, Alec Craig, Kyle Fitzgerald, Chase Dawson. First pitch is called a strike. Each appearance for Alex Valdez puts him higher and higher on the single season appearance rankings in Otters history, as well as in the career Otters history. Right now, this is appearance number 44 for him. He's fifth right now in single season appearances, 95th in his career. He's nearing 100, and he is fourth in franchise history there as well. 0-2 is a little low. Got a lefty warming in the bullpen for Schaumburg. A little high. Looks like Tom Vincent. Caleb Rydell did pitch on Tuesday. Vincent, the only other lefty reliever for Schaumburg. Except for Daryl Thompson as well, as that will miss for ball three. Not too sure why they would put Daryl Thompson into the game, though, considering it's not a save situation. Craig looking to walk for the second time today. It went 0-2 to 3-2 now. The payoff from Valdez. That is called strike three, and Alec Craig goes down looking for out number one. Strikeout number seven for Otters pitching. First for Valdez, and that'll bring up Kyle Fitzgerald.

Now, talking more about the single season rankings, as that first pitch is in the dirt, Junior Serna is up there in the rankings for saves. And he could be getting his 19th today. You never know. Tied 9th in single season saves with 18 right now. Called a strike, and it's 1-1. If he were to get his 19th save, he would be tied with Mitchell Aker from 2018. Do I know who that is? No, I don't. This is my first year here, all right. Give me a little bit of leeway. That will miss, and it's 2-1. The leader is Edgar Lopez and Logan Sawyer from 2015 and 2021 with 25 each. Called a strike, and it's 2-2 to Fitzgerald. Fitzgerald 1-for-3, has a strikeout already in his last at-bat. Fly out to center in a single. Calling his hitter's timeout. Valdez looking to continue where Morrissey left off with a 1-2-3. As that one will miss. Couple of 3-2 counts, though, to start off this inning. Was able to get Craig. Payoff from Valdez. That will miss for ball 4. A rare walk for Valdez, as Fitzgerald will head to first base on the base on balls. Fifth walk issued by Otters pitching. And that will bring up Chase Dawson.

Dawson so far 0 for 3. Three flyouts. He's been getting under the ball today. First pitch from Valdez is fouled away. Lawrence has officially lost today. 6-4 against Lake Erie. So they're now 4.5 games back of Evansville for the first wild card. The Otters win this one. It'll be 5 games back. Grounder into right field for a base hit as Fitzgerald will stop at second base. Two on now with one out for Anthony Calarco. We'll have a mound visit here between Logan Brown and Anthony, or and Alex Valdez with Anthony Calarco up. 14 home runs this season, 73 RBIs for Calarco. The main home run hitter for Schaumburg. There hasn't been a single home run in this series, though. Calarco has been held hitless so far, 0 for 2 with a walk. But a little scary, a little scary. He does represent the tying run at the plate. And he is a bopper. First pitch from Valdez. Will miss low and in for ball one. Otters are going to get somebody warm in the bullpen. One-oh pitch to Calarco. Fouled away off to the left side, and it's 1-1. Junior Serta's getting warm early here. Just in case he needs to perform a 5-out, 4-out save. 1-1. Fouled away to the left side. It's going to hit the lawn, and it's 1-2. Could get a huge out number 2 here, but then you still got to get another lefty out in Callum Clark. It's the fact that there's 2 on is just so scary. And Schaumburg, not as big of a home run hitting team as they were last season, but Clark has 10 homers. Calarco has 14. The 1-2. Another one fouled off to the left side. We'll do it again at 1-2. Could get a huge second out here to bring up Clark. Double play ball will do as well. Trying to send things at the top of the ninth with the game not tied up at 3. 1-2. Popped up. This is playable for Logan Brown. Calling off Gonzalez, and he'll make the basket catch for out number 2. Huge second out for Valdez, and now you got to get out Clark here with 2 down and 2 on. Clark 0 for 2, 2 strikeouts and a walk. Fitzgerald on second, Dawson on first. Clark 0 for 10, 6 strikeouts in this series. As the first pitch is outside for ball one. Windy City is on a major comeback right now. They've scored 5 in the seventh. It's 7-6. 1-0. Grounder down the first baseline, foul, and it's 1-1.

Well, that being said, now if the Otters win and Windy City wins, that's a one-game difference in the West Division. That would make things real interesting heading into the weekend. But also, if Windy City wins, then the Otters' magic number is at 3 instead of 2. 1-1 from Valdez. A little high, and it's 2-1. One run in the first, two in the seventh for Evansville. They have 3 runs on 7 hits. The 2-1. Swing and a miss, and it's 2-2. Otters looking to do to Schaumburg what Schaumburg did to them yesterday, and that's shut him out. Chance to get out of things here and keep it at a 3-0 game. One pitch away from doing so, Valdez kicks and fires. There's a pop-up right side of the infield. Jones will call off Quitzer and make the catch for out number 3. Valdez gets out of the jam and keeps the game at 3-0, heading to the top of the 9th on the Otters Digital Network.

Top of the ninth, 3-0 Otters. As Alex Valdez gets through the eighth, scoreless, gave up a walk and a single, but no need to fear. No need to fear. A pop out to second base, to the catcher from Clarko, and then a fly out to second base from Kellum Clark. Keeps it at a 3-0 game. And we have a new pitcher into the game for Schaumburg. It is Tom Vincent. First pitch called a strike. It's Barthol, Salvaggio, and Ponder, the top 3-8-9-1. Tom Vincent has a 6.92 ERA in 13 innings. 7 walks, 12 strikeouts. Hasn't pitched all too much this season for Schaumburg, but signed relatively late as well back on July 7th. Fastball at 93 misses low. There's a grounder up the middle and past the dive of Craig into center field for a base hit. Blake Barthol, 2-for-3 today as he has a multi-hit game. Good day at the yard for Barthol. That's his third multi-hit game of the season. His first two were actually in his first two games of the season on August 4th and 5th against Joliet. Man on first, nobody out. TJ Salvaggio is up for the fourth time. Bunt down the third baseline, foul, and it's 0-1. Salvaggio has a pop out to first base, a double play grounded into 6-4-3 and a walk. Otters have 8 hits now, and yet again, all of them singles. It's weird. They love the singles. They just love singles. Remember when we had 20 singles in a game against Lake Erie? That was fun. That was a fun time. We're having fun now, but that was a really fun time. The amount of 1B in the scorebook was just absolutely inconceivable. The 0-1 from Vincent. Bunt showed and whiffed on. It's 0-2. Tom Vincent from Houston. He's 24 years old. He was with Texas A&M in 2021. Rice from 22 to 25. And then this season, he was with Tulane. Teammates with Blaze Wilsenski. You remember him from Windy City. Fly ball into center field. Dawson will make the catch, and that is out number one. Speaking of Windy City, they've now scored 7 runs in the 7th inning, and they lead it 8-7 against Mississippi. So that is crazy. Insane, to say the least. Nothing we can really do about that. We're doing our job right now, and that's winning. Winning right now. 3 outs away from getting a win. First pitch, slow roller over to second base. Throw to first, hesitation, but still in time for out number two as Prater had a little bit of trouble getting it out of the glove, but was still able to get the second out as moving to second base is Barthol. It was 7-1. And Windy City now leads 8-7. I'm just looking at the score right now. And I'm just like, how did they do that? How did they do it? That's not good for Florence either. Like, if anything, that doesn't really hurt us all too much. Still 7 games up in the wild card. If anything, it just hurts the magic number. But for Schaumburg and Florence, oh man, that is tough. That is tough for them. They're a little bit closer to Windy City in the standings. For the Otters, it just pushes clinch day back another day, which is fine. Still can clinch at home, which would be fun. Would be on a Saturday night, too. Whew!
0-1 to Jones. We're going to miss, and it's 0-2. With Tulane this season, Tom Vincent had a 6.75 ERA, 29 and third innings. Had three saves. Walked 15, struck out 24. The Tulane team finished 25 and 31. Didn't end up making the conference tournament in the American. 0-2 is called strike three. And Imani Jones goes down looking for out number three. That's the 10th strikeout for Schaumburg pitching. And we will head to the bottom of the ninth. Guess what? Ladies and gentlemen, it's third of time yet again. He looks for save 19 when we come back on the Otters Digital Network.

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It's Junior Serna, who's into the game and is looking to get the last three outs in this one. First pitch to Cole Turney is called a strike. It's Turney, it's Moody, it's Colarco of the Alex variety. The top three leading off the bottom of the ninth inning. Breaking ball is called strike two. Otters after this head home play Lake Erie for three games in the last regular season series at home this season before Six It Down East. It'll be the first time ever that the Otters play Down East. 0-2. Just misses high. 9-7 now. Windy City has scored 8 runs in the 7th inning. I'm not sure what's going on with Mississippi. Oh, man. They are collapsing. Foul tip. Got off the glove of Logan Brown.

1-2. Broken back grounder over to second base. Samani Jones tosses to first in time for out number one. You know what that means. Get all your lumber at Niehaus Lumber. Please. 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We need lumber from Niehaus Lumber. Windy City, that 9-run inning now, that inning might save their season. Legitimately, that inning might save their season. First pitch called a strike. 0-1 to Kai Moody. Otters two outs away from dropping the magic number down to 3. 0-1 is called a strike. Getting word that Mississippi has allowed, after this 9-run inning for Windy City, 102 runs in the 7th inning. Oh my goodness, dude. That is crazy. 0-2 to Moody. Just misses. Oh no, it is called strike 3. A little bit of a late strike call there. That is out number 2. Well, after going 3-for-4 yesterday, Moody has gone 0-for-4 with 3 strikeouts, as that's the 8th K for Otters pitching. Schomburg down to their final out here in Game 3, as the Otters are out and out away to avoid getting swept yet again. First pitch, she did go around, and it's 0-1. Serta, not really leaving any room for doubt here in the 9th inning, has so far gotten the first two outs with relative ease. 0-1. In the dirt. Clarko so far 0-for-2 with a walk. A couple of flyouts, one to left field and one to Amani Jones at second base. The 0-1. Foul tip into the glove, and it's 0-2 Schomburg down to their final strike here in Game 3, as Serta looks to get another save. Win number 57. One pitch away, possibly. The 1-2. High fly ball into center field. John Ponder will call off LG Castillo, make the catch, and the Otters win. Evansville shuts out Schomburg after they got shut out yesterday. They win their 57th game of the season, which ties a franchise record for wins. They are now 57-36. And the magic number, ladies and gentlemen, the magic number is down to 3. Now, we will await Windy City's masterclass of a game against Mississippi. Right now, they're up 10-7. But for now, the Otters did their job. They got the win. And now, with the win, they are 5 games up in the first wild card ahead of Florence after their loss against Lake Erie. Not only that, but the Otters have officially won their 1,400th game in franchise history. So a good little milestone there. Colby Morris, fantastic pitching on the mound today yet again. 6 scoreless, 4 walks, 6 strikeouts. He's going to get the win today. And poor Cole Zafiro, he only gave up 1 run in 6 innings. He threw a quality start, but he's going to get the loss, even though he struck out 9. But the bullpen was fantastic again. The high leverage guys doing their jobs. Joe Morrissey, scoreless frame. Valdez, scoreless frame. Junior Serta, scoreless frame in the 9th. And the Otters come out with a shutout win in Game 3. And we will have a happy bus ride home, knowing that the Otters are down to a magic number of 3 heading to Bossy Field to take on Lake Erie this weekend. A very good chance that the Otters end up clinching this weekend. Overall, a series that wasn't the best for Evansville, but ended on a high note, and that's all you can really ask for, as they shut out a team for the 9th time this season off the backs of Morris, Morrissey, Valdez, and Serta. It was Snyder that gave up 2 runs in the 7th inning,
is the RBI single from John Ponder and the sack fly from Amani Jones that really put things out of reach. But the one run in the first inning, the Blake Robertson single, apparently was all that the Otters needed to win this one. They just got some insurance in the seventh, possibly made things more comfortable for Morrissey, Valdez, and Serta. And they end up coming away with the win. We will now be scoreboard watching. 12 runs have scored in the seventh for Windy City, and it is now 13-7. So magic number might be sticking at 3 right now. Washington Gateway, though, tied up at 4. If Washington loses that one, only 2 games back in the division. So a lot of stuff still on the horizon. Still got to finish up. But for now, Otters do their job. They win it 3-0. We'll see you tomorrow. For everybody here at Wintrust Field, I'm Evan Patoka. 6:35 start tomorrow for Game 1 against the Crushers on the Otters Digital Network. We'll see you then. But for now, have a good rest of your night.

0: Oh, I don't believe it. 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Tell them who we are.
1: Well, we're big rock singers. 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

Ajá.

0: definitely was in the right.
1: Yeah, it's definitely right. I guess it was cruising for cruising.
0: I don't know, I was really drunk at the time.
2: You just told me it was in Pumpkins at number 2. Yeah, that's why it doesn't come up on 311. So after yelling and screaming and telling him why it wasn't coming up on 311.
0: It wasn't the right.

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你嘅咁呢個 offline 其實佢嘅 fraction 啦，英文就係 different 嘅，有咯。I'm a good manager, of course, not better.

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0: 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And the folks, Roots American Music Education for Kids.

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town. 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
4: I'm Commissioner Paul Neidig. 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This is recognizing their role. This is applauding their work. This is your IHSAA.

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4: Good evening and welcome to the Rights Bowl. I'm Chase Hain alongside me, Wes Harness, here on 96.9 WYIR. It is the Castle Knights taking on the modern-day Wildcats in tonight's contest. And, Wes, what a game we had last week against the North Huskies. Castle coming back from behind a goal line stand, forcing a fumble on the one-yard line, and coming away with a 29-26 victory. I mean, we couldn't have asked for a better opening night of high school football for us.
5: No, you're exactly right. You know, what a great way to start Friday Night Lights here on week one of football with that big victory over the Huskies. You know, just North did a great job, you know, with their interior game. Their line did a great job getting off the ball. You know, they ran for almost 300 yards on the ground, but also did a great job containing that stud linebacker we got. He still had a quiet 11 total tackles last Friday, but Brody Farmer still making it a big stand. You know, we talked about that last play of the game, half-yard line. North runs a jet sweep. Race Jones comes up with a huge hit stick, knocks his helmet off, knocks the ball out. Castle recovers, game over. And, you know, looking back, we were like, why did they keep running that jet sweep? Well, because you've got Brody Farmer sitting in that A-gap. You don't want to go toe-to-toe with him, not a single time, even if it's two-on-one, three-on-one. He's going to find a way to jam up that mess in that interior. And, yeah, Castle just comes away with a huge win, trailing most of the night, but able to really put it together and have a really crisp second half of football, not just offensively, but able to find ways to stop those big plays by that Husky run game on offense as well. And coming out with that big victory, and you know, that great game like that moves them up a few spots in that 5A ranking. So, you know, just got to keep going. Got a big modern day, big rivalry. It's a soft spot for both of us, you know, not really a soft spot, but we got a modern day grad to my left, myself a North Posey grad, so maybe it's more of a soft spot for me against these Wildcats. But still, all in all, looking to be a very exciting game. Hopefully not as much cramping. The heat is dialed down quite a bit since last Friday. And we've got a nice little breeze sitting in this Wrights Bowl, this valley we've got here in front of us.
4: Absolutely. And, you know, you talk about this being a game. This was something I used to circle when I was a kid. This game used to always be played on a Saturday afternoon on the Saturday of the Fall Festival. It was one of the best games I always had circled on my calendar. Every year as a kid growing up, I always wanted to play on the Saturday afternoon. They stopped doing it when I got to high school. I was all upset. Luckily, I got to play against University City on a week two game on a Saturday afternoon. Loved the Saturday games. Was always my favorite. But talking about Castle once more last week was obviously Sawyer wins it. That was the big question mark. How was he going to perform his first ever varsity start, taking on a tough North Husky team? And, you know, he goes 20 of 34, 219 yards and four touchdowns. And, you know, you really can't describe as a quarterback how that feels. You know, obviously you have your whole team rallying around you, and you'll hear Coach Hurt talk about it here in just a second. But, you know, Sawyer wins it, and obviously finding Javon Ansbach four times, four touchdowns in that game. They just had that connection, you know, throughout the whole beginning and to the end. And that was, you know, Javon Ansbach caught the first touchdown early in the first quarter, and then obviously that game, you know, the fourth touchdown late in the game, that what proved to be the game winner. And, you know, it's something you can't learn. You just have to go. And you get put out there, and Sawyer wins it. He really stepped up. Obviously, the Castle running, the backfield, running backs only they combined for 55 total rushing yards. Wins it. He had 10 himself. But, you know, obviously no touchdowns coming from the backfield, something that Castle really needs to get on early if they want to. And, you know, obviously the bangs, the bumps, the bruises, obviously without Ben Quach, we learned. You'll hear about that here in just a moment, here before kickoff. Quach out tonight. But you battle like North, you get the bumps, you get the bruises, you cramp up all week, you have a week of practice. I mean, you're facing modern day, who obviously last week wins 56-14. They had their backups playing almost the entire second half, and that's, you know, something. They're going to be fresh, they're going to be ready to play. But I'm sure if you ask the Castle players if they're ready to play, they're going to say, I feel fine, too. So that's one thing we'll have to look at tonight. Stepping into this one, a lot of good games going on around the area for us. Obviously, up a little bit north, Jay County taking on Newcastle. Burbuff comes down to take on the Mount Vernon Wildcats. Vincennes and the Northview Knights. Central takes on Bossy tonight. Harrison and Jasper, Castle and Modern Day right here in front of us. Memorial taking on the North Huskies, Pike Central and Princeton, Washington and Southridge, Forest Park, Perry Central, Tell City and West Washington. And Tecumseh and North Rock. And Tecumseh and North Posey. Tecumseh Savages taking on North Rock. Tecumseh Braves taking on North Posey. And Heritage Hills is against the Owensboro team, Apollo, and the Eagles down there. So, beautiful night for football here on 96.9 WYIR. Proud partner of the IHSA Champions Radio Network. I'll step aside, and here is what Castle head coach Doug Hurt had to say pregame right here on your home of Castle Sports. Here live pregame with Castle head coach Doug Hurt. Coach, team came off a thriller of a victory last week, 29-26 out at Bundred Stadium against the North Huskies. Gave up 308 rushing yards in the first half. Battle back in the second half, hold it to a game 19-14 at the break, but you seal it off with that game ending fumble, goal line stand at the one. And what's it like, in week one, obviously taking on a good team in the North, but a win like that for your team to start the season?
6: Well, I don't think it could be understated, but things are never as good as they seem, Chase, and they're never as bad as they seem. Just as if, as everybody's thrilled and we're 1-0 and, everybody talking about where we're at in the polls, that very easily could have gone the other way. And, if we don't get some things fixed, in our run defense, rather quickly, you're not going to beat many teams, giving up 400 plus yards on the ground. I was proud of the way that we stepped up in the second half and limited them to only just over 100. But at the same time, we got to clean some things up. I thought the offense moved the ball, had some kicking game miscues, which is a little uncharacteristic. So we got a few things to clean up to be successful here tonight.
4: Absolutely. And obviously coming in tonight here at the Wrights Bowl, it's a beautiful night for football once again, a little bit warm. Last week you guys battled the cramps a lot. What'd you guys do this week in practice, to try to counteract the heat tonight, obviously on the turf and everything like that?
6: I think, we took a hard look. We've got so much data now, Chase, in terms of, the Titan sensors that we wear, perch data in the weight room. It's almost like, I hate to use this because I'm a big Rocky fan, but we almost feel like we're working with a bunch of Dragos out here. We really cut our training volume down this week because last week we were in the red a good bit. There were, let's just say we were exceeding our max training volume in a lot of ways. So we're trying to throttle that back a little bit. Felt like we did a better job this week. We'll see how it plays out tonight.
4: Obviously, last week, Sawyer wins at Javon Ansbach. They were the guys. They hooked up for the four touchdown passes. And we talked last week before the game, and you said, we'll probably rely on the run game, get his feet wet. You guys came out throwing right off the bat. And, what was that like to see a quarterback like Sawyer in his first varsity start, kind of blossom and kind of take that step for you?
6: Well, I think it was fantastic. It was a breath of fresh air for sure. Especially that, he hasn't played a lot of football, and to make really good decisions, very few bad decisions, a few things that we got to clean up. But I thought he had a lot of poise and a lot of composure in a moment that might have swallowed, people with lesser character. And so he's just going to continue to improve. He's very headstrong and has a lot of confidence, but at the same time, he's very coachable. And so when you mix those two together, usually, you played the position. That's a good thing. Sometimes you can go too far either direction. And, we're very happy that he's on our team, and he's just got to continue to get coached up and improve, and experience will be part of that.
4: All right, and obviously here tonight, taking on Modern Day, the Wildcats, they come in a 56-point rout, against Central last week. And as the years have changed, this has been a battle for Castle and Modern Day. It was a rivalry when I was there. It was a rivalry before I was there, and it will forever be a rivalry. Obviously, coached a long time against Coach Gable, now Coach Hess. And, even though the names are changed, is there much difference between these Modern Day teams of now and past?
6: I don't think so, Chase. There might be a few. The offense has branched out a little bit more than probably you remember in terms of unbalanced sets and a little bit of variety. But the core principles, I think, are still the same, and still the same things that I always respected about Coach Gable's teams and now Cody's teams. And, I coached against Cody. I know what kind of fierce competitor he was as a player. And he brings that same competitive spirit to his teams and to his coaching style. And so, I think as the two programs both desperately want to beat each other, I think there's always been a mutual respect between the two programs. And I think the same things that we value, they value. And, it usually comes down to one or two plays. There are not many lopsided games in this series. There have been some circus endings, some that we were on the positive end of, and then some like 2 years ago that we were on the negative end of. And certainly we're going to try to find a way to scrap and claw and get to 2-0 tonight.
4: Absolutely. And then, obviously before, you know, pregame, you know, understand that Ben Quach is going to be out for tonight's contest. But, you know, what's the game plan tonight for this team offensively, defensively? You know, you have a star go down, essentially, but, you know, what's the next man up mentality and what's your guys' game plan going into tonight?
6: Well, I think, you know, Owen Wright came in last week in a position that he had very limited reps at and just did a fantastic job for us. He's a sophomore, but has had a lot of discipline, character, and has thrived in some big moments, both in the scrimmage and in game one. And so we have a lot of confidence in him, and you know, we feel like we've got some athletes that we can move around. So, you know, it's a good problem to have when you got a few guys on the sideline, or, you know, you can move a guy from running back. So, you may be able to see some different things tonight in terms of personnel where, you know, same guys on the field, but maybe in different alignments. And then defensively, I think, you know, they're going to try to take what you give and be a little bit of a chess match going back and forth, I think, between Coach Slepsky and Coach Hess. And, you know, we'll make hopefully a call or two in the right direction, because Cody certainly gives you a lot to think about.
4: Awesome. Well, thank you for your time, Coach. Best of luck tonight against the Wildcats, and we'll see you next Friday.
6: Always great to talk to you, Chase. Thank you.
4: Thank you. That was Castle Lake Coach Doug Hurt here on 96.9 WYIR. We'll be right back with kickoff. Starting here on 96.9 WYIR, your home of Castle Sports and an IHSAA Champions Radio Network broadcast.

0: Hi, I'm Chase Haim with 96.9 WYIR, your home of Castle Athletics. 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
0: And welcome back to the Rights Pool. I'm Chase Hain, alongside me, Wes Harness, here on 96.9 WYIR. Modern day in the home red uniforms, white numbers trimmed by gold, the gold pants, and the always gold helmets for the modern day Wildcats with red face masks. Castle in the road blue, or in the road whites, the blue and gold stripe down the pants, blue and gold stripe on the shoulders, blue and gold stripe on the helmet, with the traditional Castle C and the always blue, gold and white striped Castle socks. Modern day is going to win the toss. They're going to defer to the second half. Castle's going to get the football first. It's going to be Nolan McKinney and Javon Anspach back deep to return. Anspach, who had four touchdowns a week ago through the air, he's back deep to return. He returned two for a touchdown last year, and I'm sure he'd like to get one this year. He almost took the opening kickoff back last week to the house, well, second kickoff of the game on the ensuing. Teeing up, ready to kick it off is Luis Meredith, the senior for Modern Day, as we are ready to go. The seventh-ranked team in 3A taking on the fourth-ranked team in 5A. It's going to be an onside kick up the middle, and big bounce in the air. Slepsky's got to go up and get it, and he does. Just barely corrals it. You wonder if Modern Day saw it on the film after the North game last week as they opened up the second half with an onside kick and recovered. Modern Day try. Slepsky almost had it go over his hand over the EVSC logo on the field, but instead Slepsky Brings it in, and Castle will start first down and 10 at their own 25-yard line. Ball's going to be on the right hash mark. Student sections in full force on both sides tonight. Castle on the far sideline in the Hawaiian theme, Monterey Day, and the PJs down in front of us. Shotgun set, Sawyer wins it. It's going to empty the backfield on the first possession. Sending a man in motion is McKinney. Wins it, takes the snap, throws. Out route, Ansbach is the intended receiver. Too high off the outstretched fingertips and out of bounds. Goes the first pass on defense. Was Gavin Weingard of Modern Day.
2: And we talked about that, you know, connection between Ansbach and wins it. You know, definitely Coach Hurt has been seeing that. The four touchdowns last week. Want to get those guys in a rhythm as soon as possible here in that passing game to get started.
0: Second down and 10 now for the Knights. Both teams 1-0 coming into this ball game. Pritchard going to be the man in motion. He goes early. You saw it from up here in the press box. Pritchard trying to get a head start on motion. It's going to be a false start. First penalty of the game. They're called on Cole Mason, actually. But thought Pritchard tried to get going early on that.
2: Maybe. I saw Mason on that left tackle starting to lose his balance. Looked like he wanted to take a step and tried to hold off. Just couldn't keep those hips forward.
0: So second down and 15 after the penalty. Castle moves back to their 20-yard line. Ball still on the right hash. Three wide receivers to the left, one to the right for Winsett. Running back on his right. Winsett sets up. Screen pass is tipped. And incomplete, and they're going to say fumble. It's an incomplete pass.
2: It's a forward pass, yeah.
0: It is
2: official.
0: Incompletion now, so. Winsett starts the game 0 for 2, and it brings up third down and 15. Modern Day thought they had a score there. Crowd erupted for a split second. Castle just kind of shrugged their shoulders. Modern Day was celebrating, and we'll do third down. Fired up as the Modern Day defense. On that defensive line, the one who got the hand on it was Colton Hurdle. 5'7", 200 pounds, senior defensive lineman. And he's fired up down there. Shotgun set once again, running back to the right of Winsett. Winsett going to throw. He's got time. Now rolls to his left. Looking, gets away from pressure, and ball's out. Winsett fumbled, and Modern Day recovers. And it's going to be first and 10 Wildcats at the Castle 5-yard line. Wins it, sacked, fumbled, loses 7. And not the start you want if you're the Knights, but wins it, his first mistake of the season. It was bound to happen eventually. And a tough start for Castle. Modern Day going to take the football. First down and 10 at the Castle 5-yard line here.
2: Yeah, Modern Day's defense just coming out ready to go, knowing that the run game struggled for Castle last week. Thinking Castle going to start trying to air the ball out, get some big yards, maybe a big lead to start, but Modern Day not backing down one bit.
0: Power eye formation, two fullbacks in. They're going to hand it Rainey. Left side, Rainey walks into the end zone. One play, touchdown Wildcats. And E.J. Rainey starts the scoring, a 5-yard touchdown, and Modern Day starts it up 6-0.
2: Yeah, Modern Day just does a great job. You know, two fullbacks. With that running back, almost like an offset wishbone set. You know, I get some PTSD from Heritage Hills seeing that formation. But they just do a great job setting the edge. Get Nelson at that corner position, cracking down on that power eye. Just running right outside of him. No one near him but that end zone.
0: Hogan Merkley, the holder. Snaps there, kicks there. Up and good for Modern Day. And they will start it off 7-0. Here with 11:38 left to go in this opening quarter. 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
0: And welcome back to the Rights Bolt. Chase Hain, Wes Harness here on 96.9 WYIR. Modern Day's got it teed up, ready to kick it away. Luis Meredith on spot. McKinney back deep to return. We'll see if they just try to keep it away from him. One play, one touchdown for the Wildcats. 11:38 left to go in this opening quarter. It'll be a squib kick once again up the middle. This time, Slepsky's going to take it. Lowers his shoulder. He's popped at the 33-yard line. Drew Slepsky on that return. Tackle made. Looked to be Brady Mason.
2: Slepsky handles that bounce a little bit better this time. Tried to get it before that high bounce, so didn't go back 10 more yards. Castle having a little bit better field positioning here, but definitely got to get the ball moving forward somehow on offense.
0: Nolan rising for the Wildcats on that right defensive end spot. Forced the fumble. And got Modern Day. Good field position for the touchdown. Castle this time going to start end around Pritchard. He's trying to find a blocker. Has nowhere to go, and Pritchard swallowed up in the backfield. Tracking him down was Herman Effinger, number 54.
2: Looks like he's going to lose two on that carry. Tries to get that jet sweep. Those defensive ends for Modern Day always been dangerous positions. Great players with some good length and height and definitely a lot of strength. Doing a great job just staying in that hip pocket of those pulling offensive linemen for the Knights. And Pritchard just got nowhere to go off that jet sweep.
0: Second down and 12 under center. Goes, wins it. Tight wide receivers on each side. Slepsky's a tight end. Cross puck motion. It's Smith. Smith with speed. He runs right into his own man. But the pile pushes forward now up across the 35. Now the 36. Now a whistle finally blows. Mo Smith falls forward. He's laying on about the 38-yard line. We'll see where they spot it. Saley lost his helmet. He's going to have to sub out for a play. Checking in for Colton Saley is going to be Bo Nottingham.
2: Yeah, Saley, you know, after that pile ended, he came up with the football. But, you know, after that whistle's blown, a lot can happen. So not going to be a change or a turnover here on that second down.
0: 10:15 left to go in this first quarter. 7-0 early lead for the Modern Day Wildcats. Third down and five here for the Knights. Three wide receivers to the right, two to the left. Wins it. Takes the snap, sets up, throws. And Pritchard goes up and gets it, but a big hit. And it forces a fumble. And incomplete pass. Diving for it was Herman Effinger. He just couldn't get his hands underneath it. Officials call incomplete. Pritchard had the ball for a second, but what a hit by the Modern Day defense. Jarring the bar loose. Ball loose. Didn't see who got the hit there. Castle going to bring out the punt team. Elliot Woodland will do the honors. He stands from his own 21 on fourth and five.
2: Modern Day's only got 10 guys on the field. Nope, they have a returner. I'm kidding. He's blocked by this centerpiece between the windows. Low snap, going to bounce, but a good recovery by the punter.
0: Woodland boots it away. Fair catch called for by Mateo Mallory back at the 22-yard line. And, yes, that is Mateo Mallory. It goes by Teo, and he is quite royalty in the Modern Day football family. Brother Tate Mallory, a fantastic quarterback the last three seasons for the Wildcats, and son of Patrick Mallory, state's all-time leading receiver for several seasons. Graduating in 2001, what a family the Mallory football has here at Modern Day. Cats back with the football. First down and 10 at their own 23-yard line. Man in motion. Handoff up the middle, Rainey. Rainey gets met at the line of scrimmage. Tries to fall forward. I don't know if he picked up anything on that. Let's see where they put the ball. Rafi Iglesias in on the tackle for the Wild, or for the Knights. It'll bring second down and 10. Rainey, no yards on the play.
2: And Rafa, one of those sophomores that stepped up for this defense, making a big impact so far.
0: This time, Rainey to the right side. Rainey up in a hole in the middle, and he's met. After picking up three, he's across the 25. It falls forward to the 28-yard line. And Iglesias in on the tackle again. Rafa Iglesias, back-to-back tackles, brings up third down and five.
2: Yeah, Modern Day running that little counter jet sweep, quarterback keep, or the running back will take a little triple kind of counteraction here. Don't want to call it an option, but Now ran it to the left, the first play, ran it to the right, the second play. Still going to bring up a third and long. Castle's defense doing good. Well, they have some great field positioning here as well.
0: Knox Simmons, who was 9 of 10 passing last week, 250 yards. Cody Hess wants a timeout. He is furious at his offense. And with 8:41 left to go here in this opening quarter, we'll take a timeout as well. Modern Day leading Castle 7-0. 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
0: And third down and five for the Cats. In motion goes Knox Simmons. He's got a man to call on the sideline. Pass complete across the 35. Good enough for a first down, and has the Cats up to the 37-yard line. And that was Reed Hoppe in on the catch.
2: Yeah, the inside receiver on the left side kind of ran just a straight-up field. Outside receiver running an out route. Iglesias watching that inside guy, has to work to the outside, but just doesn't get there fast enough before Modern Day gets that first down.
0: First completion for Simmons. Now he's going to go to his right. Simmons rolling to his right, looking downfield, throws on the sideline, caught again by Hoppe once again. And he caught it right on the sidelines, toe tapped, and he's going to be very close to a first down. And they'll mark him down, an 11-yard pickup, two catches, 19 yards for Hoppe there. First down and 10. Wildcats knocking on the door of Castle territory at their own 48-yard line. Two wide receivers split out each side for Simmons. Simmons hands off Rainey up the middle. Rainey looking for a hole. Rainey across the 50 and brought down by Andrew Nelson. He is into Castle territory, and ball placed right in the middle of the R here at the Wrights Bowl. It'll be a 5-yard pickup for Rainey. He's got 15 yards on four carries tonight. And it's second down and five. 8 minutes left to play here in this first quarter. 7-0 Modern Day leading the Castle Knights. Battle of ranked teams. Modern Day ranked 7th in 3A. Castle 4th in 5A. Simmons sets up. Pump fakes. Going to take a shot deep, but doesn't. Brody Farmer's there in the backfield. Ball's out. And diving on it. Back at the 46-yard line for Modern Day was Nolan Rising. So Rising heads up play to recover the fumble. And it's going to be a loss of two. Brody Farmer credited with the forced fumble, but Modern Day gets it back.
2: But what turned into that second and five, now third and 12 here. Modern Day finding some openings in that passing route, but let's see how this Castle defense is going to handle it with this great field positioning here.
0: Third down and 12. Three wide receivers to the right. Play action. Rolling to the right is Simmons. Screen pass set up. It's wide open. Down the sidelines at the 45, and tracking him down was Andrew Nelson as they fly out of bounds. Going to be just shy of the first down marker. We'll see if Modern Day elects to try to play the field game position or if they're going to go for it. It's going to be fourth down and two. And Modern Day is going to keep the offense on the field. Here comes Knox Simmons against this Castle defense. Fourth down and two. Simmons under center. Two fullbacks, and Modern Day burns another timeout here early in this first half. Second timeout here in the first quarter. Cody Hess takes his second season here at Modern Day. 7-6, his career record. 7:46 left to go here in the first quarter. 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Modern Day leads 7-0.
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0: And welcome back to the Wrights Bowl. 7-0, modern day leading Castle. The Wildcats going to go for it here on fourth down and two. Shout out to all my loved ones at home, Kennedy, Nova, Vega, Honey, and all of my wonderful family for tuning in to tonight's ball game here on 96.9 WYIR. Fourth down and two. Handoff up the middle. Rainey, he's met in the backfield, breaks the tackle. He's going to go into a pile, and it's going to depend on the spot. It is very close. A body pile up at the 47-yard line. It's going to depend on the spot. First down. He picks up 2.5 yards and good enough for a first down. As this drive gets extended, first down and 10 now at the Castle 42, or just inside the Castle 42. Ball on the left hash. Four wide receivers out to the right for Modern Day. Three stacked inside the hash mark. One out on the island by himself. That's Mallory. Simmons in the shotgun sets up. Bubble screen complete to Salee. Salee's got blockers. Cuts inside. Inside the Castle 35 and brought down at the 33-yard line. Going to be about a yard shy of that first down marker. Looks like it's going to bring up second down and one. Brody Farmer in on the tackle. Shotgun set once again for Simmons. Handoff up the middle, Rainey. Rainey outside, 30, 25. Rainey breaking tackles, busting through defenders inside the 20. And down to the 19-yard line. E.J. Rainey, he has been the guy here on this opening drive for Modern Day. Ethan Rowe in on the tackle for the Knights. Handoff up the middle, again to Rainey. Rainey breaking tackles, brought down from behind, and Rainey lost his helmet, so he'll have to check out for a play.
2: And Nelson doing a great job. That backside linebacker spot follows that football. Modern Day gets that cut up the middle, thinks they're going to get a few more yards, see some open ground, but Nelson, like I said, doing a great job following the football, coming from that backside, making a great play for just a 2-yard gain here.

0: Just a good connection there for Modern Day, quarterback to receiver. Runs that little corner route on that zone coverage Castle has. Just find a way to split the difference between the corner and safety, hitting him right at that end zone for an easy touchdown.
1: Kicking team out for Modern Day for the PAT here with 5:48 left in this first. Kick is up and into the stands of the Rights Bowl. Good. 14-0, Modern Day leading it. 5:48 left to go here in this opening quarter. 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
1: Squib kick again. Schlepsky fields it inside the 30, and Schlepsky just met by a pack of Wildcats at the 32-yard line. Mayor Castle will start first down and 10. Trailing 14-0 here.
0: In Modern Day so far, just picking apart the defense. Defensively, Castle handling the run somewhat well, doing a great job finding their openings windows, but offensively got to find some way to start a rhythm here. You know, a couple missed alignments or missed assignments there by Winsett. Just needs to get that ball more in that chest pocket, but got to find something somewhere.
1: Schlepsky going to go in motion. Winsett going to throw it out to him in the flat. Schlepsky makes a cut at 30, 35. Schlepsky carrying defenders across the 40 and up to the 41-yard line. Going to be about a yard shy of the first down, but it'll bring up second down and one and the biggest play for the Castle Knights today.
0: Yeah, I think Modern Day just came out fired up. You know, they really set the tone, and they're the ones that are, you know, making the first move here. You know, Castle's playing more of a reactive game right now, trying to react to what the Wildcats are doing so far, but really need to do a flip-flop here. And after that pass, Castle, great opportunity to try and get this rhythm going offensively.
1: McKinney, the lone tailback, under center goes Winsett. 5 minutes left to play in this first quarter. Fakes it up the middle, McKinney. McKinney steps through the line of scrimmage, fighting off would-be tacklers, and fights his way up to the 45-yard line. First down for the Castle Knights, their first of the ball game here.
0: Yeah, McKinney doing a great job, just going right off those blockers. He's not trying to get fancy, not trying to get outside of everybody, use any speed or strength, but hits that window, lowers his shoulders, able to get 5 yards, a little bit extra after contact, and now Castle approaching this midfield here at the Rights Bowl.
1: Down 14-0, 4:35 left to play in this opening quarter. Winsett going to send a man in motion under center, and he's going to hand it to Ansbach. Ansbach's got to go deep in his backfield. Now cuts forward, just dives forward, just trying to make something out of nothing. He didn't quite have the blockers out there, but able to dive forward, back up maybe to the line of scrimmage. They'll say he lost one.
0: Yeah, and it looked like Ansbach tried to make that cut right off of his lead blockers there, that right tackle, right guard, but looks like just got a little bit tripped up and unfortunately going to bring him back a yard.
1: And Schlepsky, who brought in that last pass, he was a huge factor for the Castle offense last week. He just happened to be in the right spot in the right time multiple times throughout the game, including the one on that final game-winning touchdown drive. Winsett escaped pressure and found Schlepsky for a big first down on third and long. Second and 11, Pritchard in motion. Winsett going to go play action. Now throws underneath Owen Wright, who is filling in. He's going to get expanded minutes as Ben Quach is out, and Wright hauls it in at the 45-yard line. Going to be good enough for a first down, and Castle starting to drive into modern-day territory on the backside of the R. And right at midfield on the modern-day 45.
0: Yeah, Winsett still a little high in that, you know,

0: that pass to him. Luckily, Owen Wright's a few inches taller than Ben Quach, able to still bring it down, but still, like we mentioned, been very flat these first two possessions. A bad turnover the first possession, a three and out the second, and now two first downs crossing midfield.
1: Schlepsky goes in motion. They're going to pitch it McKinney, left side. McKinney trying to wait for his blocker to get there, and that allowed the moderate defender to cut right past. He was trying to wait on Braxton Mickus to get out there. McKinney, instead of just trying to go sidelines, cuts in. He does pick up 3 yards. And Eli Wargle in on the tackle. Wargle, no stranger to modern-day football. Dad, J.D. Wargle, the strength and conditioning coach for the Wildcats. Played safety back in his time at modern day. Second down at 7. Under center goes Wimsett. Wins it. Sends a man in motion. Wins it. Hands the middle. McKinney. McKinney just battering ram up the middle. And up to the 35-yard line. Very close to the first down marker. I think they'll give him it.
0: Yeah, McKinney does a great job there. Immediately when he gets that ball, he sees that A-gap opening right up. Instead of dancing around, trying to make some linebackers, you know, miss with some movement, just hits that opening as fast as he can, doing a great job getting that first down and continuing that momentum. This offense is really starting to put a drive together. Let's finish this off with a big score.
1: Yeah, McKinney, who had just 12 yards rushing last week, he's got 3 carries for 14 yards now. 2 minutes left to go in this opening quarter. Castle driving into modern-day territory at the Cats' 35-yard line. Wins it. Hands off. McKinney again. Left side. McKinney 30. Holding flag. As McKinney knocked out of bounds. Inside the 20 at the 17-yard line, but it's going to be coming back. They're going to get holding. That's going to be on Cole Mason on that left side. Mason just got too much of the jersey. On modern days, Brock Foles out there. Foles was in pursuit, Mason. So it'll be 10 yards from the spot of the foul. So they'll mark it off from the 30. So not as detrimental as it could have been. And it's going to bring up first down and 15. Clock's still running. Clock's been running, and now it's stopped. And officials now trying to discuss it. So two penalties against the Knights tonight for 15 yards so far, trailing 14-0. And the clock is still running now. 11 seconds shows on the clock. 1:27. Now they've got it fixed here at the bowl. First down and 15 after the holding penalty. 5 wide receivers set. Slepsky close on the right side as a tight end. Pritchard going to go in motion from left to right. Wins it, looks. He's got a man. It's Owen Wright. Owen Wright gets it inside the 30, and Wright picks it back up down to the 22-yard line. And Owen Wright, he's done a great job filling in, getting extra minutes tonight and making the most of it is Owen Wright. Another catch tonight and a 13-yard pickup.
0: Yeah, Castle doing a great job. We've got Pritchard running that motion like it's a little bubble pass out to him with some blockers upfield. That's so safeties for modern day are staring very, very deep in those middle corners and giving Owen Wright plenty of room to make a catch here. Would love to see a little fake double move, try to get that Wildcat safety to crash down on the play. But we'll take the easy yards when we can get them.
1: Second and 2, McKinney up the middle. McKinney dancing in the backfield and then tries to shoot through the hole. He's going to be inside the 25 and give him a first down, a 4-yard pickup for McKinney. Now 18 yards on the night in modern day. Knocking on the door of the red zone here in the Wright's Bowl.
0: I think interior-wise for this Castle offensive line, they're doing a great job getting that first push forward, where they were struggling a lot more against that weird, wonky 3-5 North defense last Friday. I will say these ends for the Wildcats are tough and making those jet sweeps really hard, but McKinney averaging 4 to 5 yards a carry so far tonight in this first quarter.
1: First down and 10. Ball in the 24. Wins it. Pressured from behind. And throws high. He was looking for Schlepsky. Incomplete. Goes over the head of Schlepsky. Castle wants a